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0: Life Radio. I am so glad you're here. It's Friday. My name is Sam. 888-888-9976. I don't think anyone ever gets married and has kids thinking this whole thing is going to blow up and I'm going to be parenting these kids by myself. Who would choose that? It's very, very hard. Angela is here. Angela, tell me about your family.
1: Four really great kids.
0: Mm-hmm.
1: What I have learned through this is that they believe what you tell them.
0: Okay.
1: And so if you are a single mom and you wring your hands with worry and say to the kids, I don't know how we're going to make it and I don't know what we're going to do, and they see you cry and they see you scared or hesitant or afraid to go live your life, if they see you blame or cast, you know, anger over and over, then they begin to live in that, and that's what they believe. But if you decide, I'm going to become a healthy woman, and it's a process sometimes, and you say to your children, hey, we can still have an amazing life, and you can turn out to be amazing human beings who are, you know, grown-up, righteous adults, and this is going to be a fun house, and we're gonna live in the glory, inside the glory of God, they believe you. And I love that. You know, if you set the tone for your home as the mom, and you decide this is how we're going to live, these are the boundaries, and this is what we're going to move toward as a family, those little kids, they just go right with you. And I say to them all the time, like, this is an adventure. And they go, yeah, it is, you know, and they believe me.
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I'm Sam. On Friday, if you feel tired out from the week, maybe you feel like you lost your joy somewhere and you want it back, how do we get there? 1 Thessalonians 5, it says, be joyful always, pray continually, give thanks in all circumstances,

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there are some personality types that are more likely to believe in God. Let's see if you match this profile. Coming up, it's Family Life Radio. I'm Sam, and we'll talk about it after Jamie Mutt.

0: That's right. Jamie McDonald on Friday Night Family Life Radio. My name is Sam. What does it take to believe in God? And for us, we probably just go, well, faith. But there's actually, this is a scientific article that appeared in the journal Nature Communications. So it has nothing to do with Christianity. And they said that people who are unconsciously able to put together patterns and see order in the universe are more likely to believe in God. The lead researcher says that people whose brains are good at subconsciously finding patterns in their environment are better able to believe that there's someone who figured all those out. I do. I see order in God's creation. I don't always see it in my living room, but in His creation. Yes.
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We want to grow in our faith, but sometimes I get really paralyzed. And when I'm not moving, I can't try out the promises that he has. Good stories about that. In fact, a good one coming up after Phil Wickham for you on Family Life Radio.

0: Family Life Radio. My name is Sam. Glad you are here on Friday. Terry, thanks for hanging out. Where have you seen God show up and you knew that he was talking straight to you?
1: I had an opportunity to buy my townhouse about 4 years ago from a friend of mine who is currently the owner. And when she told me that she wanted to sell, I was really interested, but I was became paralyzed with fear to make the call because I didn't want the rejection. And after about 2 weeks and the constant prodding from the Lord, you know, I finally had enough faith to make the call, and I was never rejected. I was, you know, approved from the first phone call. And so it just showed me that, you know, just follow the leading. And if God puts something in, you know, in front of you and he wants it to happen, it's going to happen.
0: I've had a couple paralysis moments this week, too, where God, I felt like God was telling me to do something and I just couldn't do
1: it. Yeah, exactly.
0: You feel so bad afterwards. I love the story of you
1: because
0: I
1: realized that this was really a tactic of Satan because he really wants to paralyze us. You know, I mean, I was letting that stop God's blessing me.
0: But God's blessings are just bigger, you know? And the thing I love is he's so much bigger than we are that if we just make the smallest effort towards what he's telling us, he meets us. He's the muscle. We're trying to be obedient. How fun. And it's actually fun.
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0: A song will come on. You're just like, okay, I hear you, God. He speaks directly to you through that song.
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I'm Sam. What if there were some small things you could do in your marriage this weekend that would change things for the good? We'll talk about it after Leanna Crawford.

0: Leanna Crawford on Family Life Radio. Thank you for hanging out Friday night. I'm Sam. If you've been married a little while, maybe you don't send all the romantic letters and notes like you used to, and you don't buy flowers all the time. And that's okay. That's not what it takes for a real great relationship. Marriage therapist saying the small, simple stuff is what makes a great marriage. So just being thoughtful, making sure you get enough sleep so you're not grumpy. Kissing hello and goodbye. A physical touch, super important. For my husband, his love language is two things. It's physical touch and food. Make him snacks, sit down beside him. It's good.
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3: Hey, welcome to the Intentional Living Center today. Dr. Randy here. You know, this is a spot, a place, a real people. We care about you. We love you. And we want to help you experience hope in Christ. We join you today at the place where the daily grind of your family and your work and your finances, that we get it, we're there, we understand, meets the practical one thing, biblically based solutions. We believe every problem has a solution in Christ that can result in more freedom and peace and direction. And if that's something that you say, I'd like that, give me a call and leave your question or comment on our storyline. We got callers already lined up for you today at 888-888-1717. And to that, we start with Karina in Arizona. What's going on, Karina?
4: I'm just struggling with parenting, with discipline end of it. He was fine. I was able to talk things through him. Even as a toddler, he was fine. But just now that he started school, I'm noticing he's doing a lot of different things. For example, like he hits me out of nowhere. He starts out of frustration. He started hitting me. He started telling me, stop it, mommy, like when he doesn't like something. I just really don't know what to do. I've tried time out. And I know the end result, like I want to raise a respectful, responsible man of God, but I just don't know what God has called me to do. Like, I don't know what to do right now.
3: All right. Is dad in the house? Are you single mom or?
4: No, it's me, but I'm a stay-at-home mom. My husband works a lot, so I'm probably the main disciplinary, and my husband is really laid back with him. So
3: you might offset it. Are you a little more hovering?
4: A little bit, yeah.
3: Yeah. Mm-hmm. Is the home pretty calm? I mean, is there any big disruptions in the house and so on?
4: No,
3: I know you're 8 months pregnant, but I mean, other than that?
4: No.
3: Okay.
4: Everything's been fine. I mean, my husband and I, you know, we have a good marriage, but of course, we have arguments here and there that we try to keep away from him so he doesn't, like, learn the aggression or, you know, when we...
3: Well, let me ask you this. Did you expect him to be different at this age than he is?
4: Yes, only because I have a 7-year-old nephew that I helped. My sister was a single mom, and I helped her so much with my 7-year-old nephew when he was a toddler. If I told him, please pick up your toys, he would do it willingly. He never raised his voice at us. He never hit us or tried to hit me. He was very respectful. Like, it just came naturally. So I thought that's how toddlers were. You always heard of the terrible twos, but I never saw that in my nephew, which I helped raise.
3: All right.
4: So now, seeing my son, it's very different.
3: All right. And does that make you feel like you're doing something wrong?
4: Yes. And I'll be honest with you, like, I have breakdowns. Like, I don't know what I'm doing.
3: Well, listen, you're going to make it, Karina. It's going to be okay. Take a deep breath. You're not raising your nephew. Every child's different. My friend, Dr. Kevin Lehman, was very successful with a national bestseller book called The Birth Order Book, because first, second babies are all different. We just produce different kinds of kids, and they behave differently and respond differently. My wife and I, we have 3 children, 13 grandchildren. Every one of them is different. Some of them are quiet. Some of them are outgoing. Some are more passive. Some are more aggressive. Some are huggers and some aren't. They're all different. I mean, that's just the way human beings are. We're different. So stop comparing. I say to parents, don't look at some other kid and say, I wish my kid was like that. Or it's easier to say, I'm glad my kid's not like that, right? I mean, but when we start the comparison game, it gets to be a problem. Number two, Karina, the best kind of parenting is when it's a team sport. And I get it, you know, single parents listening, you know exactly what I'm talking about when you have to carry the load alone. When a mom and dad are on the same team, that's a win-win for everybody. And it sounds like your husband's busy and maybe a little more disengaged from the process. You're right there. And this little guy has figured you out, and he knows how to push those buttons. And when dad's around, not quite so much, because dad's going to respond differently to him. So let me be really specific. Here are three one things you can do. Number one, stay calm. This little guy's powerful, and he's taking advantage of it. He knows how to push your buttons. He's got you just where he wants you to be. Stay calm. Stay confident. Stop the hit when he just grab it and say no. In other words, just be in charge. You don't have to get angry, not harsh, not punitive. Just stop it. And then set some limits. Could be time out. It could be sitting in your room for a while. Could be taking away something, or could be just diverting into another activity. But the more confident you are following through lovingly and consistently, the more successful you're going to be as a parent. And I hope that helps, Corinne. You're going to make it. My dad used to say a long time ago when we were raising kids, don't worry about it, Randy. When you go through a stage, because they're going to go from one stage into another, into another, into another, only be worried when they stay stuck in one of those stages.
5: I'm calling to talk about my relationship with my in-laws and what I've learned. My husband and I have been married for 33 years, and we became saved after we got married. So that was a very difficult thing for his parents to understand. But through all of that and some of the challenges, I just had to keep remembering that I represent Christ in everything I do. And so I've always tried to do my best with that. If there was a problem, to talk about it and to calmly resolve any problems. It didn't always go smoothly, but that was always the goal, that we would do that. And now we are in-laws, and we try to do the same things. We have three daughters, and their husbands are wonderful, and we respect them. They're adults. They make their own decisions. And thankfully, they all are believers, but we do try to, like I said, represent Christ in everything that we do. Thank you.
3: All right. Thank you, Kathy. Katie, rather, appreciate it. By the way, our storyline's always busy, and we just, it's like going to a cupboard and finding what's in there when you all share your comments. When you call 888-1717, I asked the question, just imagine if you woke up tomorrow and overnight, God did a miracle in your life, whatever it is you were facing, just boom, it was gone. What would I notice about you? What would I notice about you and your life tomorrow morning? What would be different? Beth, it sounds like you want to answer that. What would I notice different in your life?
6: Well, I think there would be more calmness, and I'm not trying to be a nag to my son, but, you know, maybe I wouldn't be a nag to him about him just going to get his GED. Mm-hmm. I'd just be like, satisfied, like, okay, just go get it already. And I would be a better peace of mind, even though he's very intelligent and he's working, he's putting computer parts together and selling computers to people and helping them with their computers. He is at least capable of doing things of that nature, but I know he's smart and he could go a long way, and just wishing that God would be in his life to guide him more to just go ahead and nip that in the bud.
3: All right, so he does a lot of good things, but you'd have more peace and you would be less of a nag.
6: Right, and I don't think I'm a nag, because I just maybe say it once in a month, like, oh, you know, you could probably get faster with that computer if you took that technical class, and if you have the GED, just go knock that out. And
3: hey, here's the question, Beth, here's the question. Yes. Would he say you're a nag?
6: Sometimes, but not much, because I backed way off where I was a long time ago.
3: How old is
6: so
3: he?
6: I'm really nipping that one. He's 18.
3: Okay. Does he have some goals in his life? Things he wants to go, where he wants to go?
6: He's still trying to figure that one out.
3: Okay.
6: I think it's more with the computers and helping people.
3: All right. The reason I ask the question is, but there's something powerful about asking, if we woke up tomorrow, whatever it is we're facing, was healed, was gone, was changed, what would be different about us? And the reason the question's asked that way is because it's about us. You know, it's about us. And what you're saying is I'd have more peace because, if I'm, correct me if I'm wrong, but what I hear you saying is I see such potential in my son and I'm hurting for him and I wish I could just get him to do what I know he needs to do that would be so good for him. And instead he's just, I can see where he needs to go and he can't see it.
6: That is correct. Even people, neighbors, people, his friends would tell me that. He just needs to go get his GED.
3: Yeah.
6: It'll take him further.
3: All right. And then so here's the deal, though. You said you want more peace. Here's where you're going to find the peace. I'm going to pray for my son. I'm not going to nag him. I'm not going to remind him about anything. But what you can do, because you're in your little circle, what we call our circle of control, you could say to your son, hey, you know, son, I love you. You're 18 years old. I'm glad to have you here. But if you're going to be living here, I got to see, you know, you got to tell me where you're going, what your plans are, because, you know, this isn't long term. You know, you can't be here when you're 22 and 23. I'm assuming at some point you got to get on with your life. Instead of telling them where he should go, why don't you ask him what his plans are and hold him accountable to put some plans together that he can tell you what his plans are, not you telling him what you think they should be.
6: Yes, and he's been trying to get out. He wants me to take, which goes through my dad, the college money and help him find a place. I'm like, no, you know, I told him, go get your GED first and we'll talk. You have to talk to Papa. And he's like, oh, never mind.
3: Mm-hmm.
6: So he wants to move out. He's trying to work on that.
3: Yeah. Well, if you know, again, I asked the question because, Beth, you can't control all that. And as far as any money from his grandfather, that seems to me that's between the two of them. If he's still alive, and if not, I would say this was clearly what it was for. And so I'm going to honor him to follow through with what his desire was. But again, listen, I asked the question because what you're struggling with, Beth, is you want more peace in your relationship with your son. The best way to get there is to just be clear where your boundaries are and how you can help him, encourage him, pray for him, but not beg him or bug him or remind him so much. All right. Shannon, same thing. Shannon wants to answer the question. Shannon, you want to answer that question? What would be different tomorrow? What would I see different in your life if everything got fixed overnight?
7: I think there would be a lot more joy and I would take time off work. I have an estranged son and he has two daughters and a wife that I adore. And I miss them desperately. So if it was fixed, I would just go and sit with him. I'd want to just sit.
3: So you'd be feeling just more comfort, joy, just peace?
7: Mm-hmm. Yeah.
3: In a relationship or in everything in life or just in that relationship?
7: Everything. It's all consuming. And so I think everything would feel brighter and lighter. And I love Jesus. I'm a Christian. I trust him and I know that my faith is secure and I know that my joy is in him. But I truly miss my baby. I miss my son.
3: Yeah. And so it consumes other areas of your life. Does it kind of make it a little, your life a little gray in all areas?
7: Yeah, it's just dark.
3: Yeah.
7: So I just miss him. And I know a lot of people are struggling with estrangement. It seems like it's everywhere.
3: Yeah. What helps you? What helps you feel a little more joy?
7: I'm trying to spend, you know, time just investing in my job and my other kids and but it's when you've got that outlier.
3: Yeah.
7: I just want to bring him home.
3: Yeah. Yeah, thinking about the prodigal, the dad with the prodigal, I don't know. He probably felt the same way, I'm sure, on days when he wondered what his son was doing and wished he could reconnect with him, but he had no control over it, did he?
7: Mm-mm.
3: Is there anything you have control over in relationship with your son?
7: No, they've blocked us on everything, and I'm trying to respect his boundary.
3: Yeah.
7: But I want to find, like, my gut reaction is to just go find him and hug him, but it's not what he wants. And I just keep thinking that he's telling me what he wants is not me, not us. And I need to respect that, but it is
8: killing me.
3: I can hear that. What about your husband?
8: He's struggling too. We've been in counseling, and we're trying to make ourselves better so that if he does come home, that we can. And I don't mean home by like moving home. Mm-hmm. He's married.
3: I got it.
8: But just that we would be in a better place to love him in a way that matters to him, and the way that makes him feel heard and seen.
3: How is this taken away from your other relation, your other kids, and the relationship with the other children?
8: I think they're just tired of hearing about it, and so we're trying not to talk about it around them. But and so we don't talk about it around them to give mm-hmm. them a break. Our counselor recommended that.
3: Yeah.
8: But it's all I think about. I pray for them constantly. I pray that. I just feel like my son is at a point in his life where his time being my son is kind of over, and now he's a husband and a father. Mm-hmm. And instead of praying for him to, like, as much as I want him to come home, I'm just praying that he is doing God's will in that role, like being the best dad and the best father. And if having separation from us allows him to be that, that God would grant contentment in him being away.
3: You can tell yourself that, but it's hard to translate from your head down that 18 inches to your heart, isn't it?
8: Yeah.
3: How is this impacting you in your relationship with your husband at all?
8: Yeah, we're okay, but it's hard because my son was upset with him. Like, that was the main issue was their relationship.
3: Mm-hmm.
8: And
3: how old is your son now?
8: He is 25.
3: Yeah. Well, probably others have told you this. It's not over yet, right?
8: Yeah, he's 24. He'll be 25 in December. I know.
3: Time has healing, and kids and grandkids. I mean, with wise people, they wake up too, and there's an opportunity to reconnect. I'm going to ask you the question. Maybe you could expand a little bit. What one thing helps you find the greatest joy that's possible right now in your life? What is it?
8: The rest of my family.
3: Okay. So maybe a wise thing to do is say, hey, I'm going to have a time every day that I set aside. I don't know if it's first thing in the morning, whatever, when you're doing scripture, and I'm going to pray for my family and specifically for my son. But I'm going to choose, and I know it's hard because the thinking gets going, doesn't it? But I'm going to choose to, when I walk away from that, I'm going to leave that there and tell myself the truth every time that thought comes. Because the Bible says, focus on the truth. Philippians 4:8. And the truth is, what you've told me, I can't control my son. I can't undo anything that's been done. He knows the door is open. He knows we love him. He knows that that's our desire. And I give him to the Lord again today, and then turn my focus to my husband, to my work, to my other kids, to finding other places so where you can find joy. What is that? What your counselor's kind of helping you do too?
8: Yeah. And I have better days. It's been since Christmas. I have better days here and there, but it's like a heaviness that follows me everywhere.
3: Man, I hear you, and I know. Let me pray with you in a moment here, Shannon. But it's good you're seeing a counselor, because this kind of thing can slip into depression.

0: And boy, that's just something that you'd like to fix and change, and you just can't. I pray that you'll intervene into this whole family and have some healing, and let it begin with Shannon and her husband. We pray that in the days and weeks ahead, that she'll find more peace, more freedom, more comfort, and as she requested, more joy in her life. In Christ's name.
1: Amen. Thank you.
0: We'll be praying for you. Thank you for your call.
1: Thank you. Thanks.
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0: 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Quick follow-up. Pray for Shannon. She's struggling. And I was thinking about that passage in Philippians 4 where Paul's in prison. He's been beat up, abused, everything going on. Maybe this is near the end of his life. He's in imprisonment, probably home imprisonment, but house arrest. And he's given all this, you know, find the joy of the Lord as he's talking to the Philippian church. I'm thinking, that'd be the last thing I'd be thinking about. I'd be thinking about my own joy, right? And he's thinking about someone else. And then he says, for I can do everything through Christ who gives me strength. And he wasn't talking about success as we think of it. He was saying, hey, whatever's coming my way, I'm going to find strength in the Lord. And I would just say to you, Shannon, as you're facing this, it's not going to be your own strength. You're not going to change your son, yourself. You say, Lord, I need you. The Bible tells us too, Paul, same guy, Paul says, hey, be anxious for nothing, but in everything with prayer, supplication, with thanksgiving. Boy, that's a powerful triad, isn't it? Make your request to God, and then, hey, listen, then the peace comes, then the joy comes. But if we don't do the first, the second doesn't happen. Okay, we're getting close to the end here. I got to get Julie on. Julie, right? Julie's next. Yeah, Julie in Arizona. You know, we've been talking about worry and anxiety. It sounds like you got something you're worried about. What is it?
3: I have a day program for developmentally disabled adults, uh-huh. And I am worried about key employees leaving the business.
0: Hmm.
3: And I know logically I'm to trust in the Lord, but with CD, you know, they tend to obsess on those thoughts.
0: So you worry about if they left, what would happen, and what would happen?
3: You know, my program could suffer because of it.
0: Yeah. How much does this affect you, this feeling?
3: Quite a bit. I would say daily. And then I tend to walk on eggshells for fear of offending the employees or upsetting them because I'm so

0: worried about them leaving.
1: So there's a, really, there's almost a sense of bondage, isn't there?
0: Yeah, I would say so.
1: Yeah. Do you find your days to be hard then, just to enjoy the good things that are going on in your business and so on?
0: Absolutely.
1: Yeah. You know, when I think of a practical response to what you're sharing, Julie, I think of the passage in Philippians chapter 4 that I've used over the years, and it's really my life verse, 4:8. But it leads up before that where Paul talks about being anxious for nothing. Now, you got to remember where he was writing this. I'm thinking about what he's going through. He's not sitting on, you know, on an island on the beach waiting for, you know, someone to bring him some cool lemonade. And he's in prison, and yet he's able to say, be anxious for nothing, but in everything. Here's what I think it comes down to. What I've learned for myself, it's hard, but you got to do it. In everything, by prayer and supplication, with thanksgiving, let your requests be made known to God. And then the peace of God, which surpasses all understanding, will guard your hearts and your mind through Christ Jesus. And then verse 8, which is really the thinking part of this. We got to get our mind straight. Finally, brethren, whatever things are true, whatever things are noble, whatever things are just, whatever things are pure, whatever things are lovely, whatever things are of good report, if there's any virtue or anything praiseworthy, meditate on these things. In other words, Julie, I think what Paul's telling us through the word is, hey, tell yourself the truth, and I know it's hard, but if this is God's business, he's raised up these people to be with me, I'll take as good a care as I can of my business, but at the end of the day, this is his business and not mine. Have you found if you really focus on telling yourself the truth as opposed to some of the lies, it makes a difference?
0: And that's a good point. I can say I have not done that.
2: Yeah, and that's important. And I repeat that verse from earlier when I was sharing with Shannon, because it really flows out of that into that verse of 8, where it talks about what we tell ourselves. Those passage right there, Philippians 4, is so powerful. Let me just say this. What you're facing, too, is a leadership confidence issue, and you got to ask yourself, what's the worst thing that could happen? You can't control what the employees are going to do, and you just need a backup plan and go on. This is God's work, and let him pull the pieces together. Trust him. Doesn't mean you're walking around eggshells for the rest of your life is really not only a waste of time, it can be destructive, because believe me, your staff will notice it very quickly.
3: Hi, my name's Amelia. I just want to say that I'm thankful for your radio station and how God has moved in my life and blessed me with family. I've been living intentional since January, and he's brought a lot of family into my life that I haven't seen in years, and I've been able to open up my home to welcome my family and help them out and lead them to Christ. So I just want to thank you all, and I pray for you.
2: All right, well, thank you for doing that. And for each of you, your ongoing prayers and support for the ministry mean a great deal to us. Jennifer's here every day, and when she's not here, she's helping out in other areas of the ministry. Stephen kind of runs the whole thing for us here as the producer of the show. And Stephen, thank you. He takes the calls and screens the calls and gets you all on the line every day. And then we have other staff that join in. And throughout the building, we got staff who are busy in marketing and programming and creation and content in so many different areas. A team of men and women who love the Lord, love you, and we're all here for one reason. We want to make sure that you can actually experience hope in your life. First of all, have hope in Jesus Christ, and then experience it, and then to live intentionally for him. Boy, there's where life really, really takes off. Speaking of taking off, I'm out of here. Thank you for being a part of Intentional Living. 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

0: I was having my morning coffee and realized there is something I'm good at. I can really kind of beat myself up, and maybe you do that too. You're like, oh, I can list all the things I can't do and not good at. You know what I can do? I can love people well. Outside of that, really, if you just keep your expectations low, that'd be swell. I can't cook. I can't learn another language. I don't even understand like north and south when people are trying to give me directions, but I can love people. So if that's what you need tonight, I am here for you. I'm Suzanne, Family Life Radio.
1: 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A hurricane makes landfall. A tornado tears through a neighborhood. Floodwaters rise. And in a moment, everything changes. 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

0: you may be going through something. Well, actually, highs of a lot of cool things happening in August, but lows also. It's a very transitional month. I want to give you encouragement for some of the things you might be struggling through. It's the verse of the day today from Family Life Radio. 1 Thessalonians 5:16 to 18. It says, "Be joyful always, pray continually, give thanks in all circumstances, for this is God's will for you in Christ Jesus." Oh, that can be tough. Give thanks in all circumstances. You're listening to Family Life Radio. I'm Suzanne.
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1: You know, I'm going to guess that God met you in an unexpected place today. Let's talk about that right after Phil Wickham and Crowder on Family Life Radio.

0: Did God show up for you today? And you're like, no, I didn't see him. Well, you know what? Let's slow down just a little bit. Maybe God showed up in some little things that happened today. That maybe it was that kind text or that green light when you needed it because you were running late. Or maybe it was that sudden calm that you got. Those little interruptions of peace, well, they're not random. They are reminders that you are not doing life alone. 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Good evening, I'm Suzanne.
1: You know, John, logic smart people can either blow up a chem lab or they can prevent the chem lab from being blown up. 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Logic smart people can solve problems, but I know they can also create problems for other people to solve.
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0: You know what I discovered about loneliness recently is that sometimes that lonely home, that lonely can be louder than the most chaotic, crazy house full of kids that are running through. That loneliness can be so quiet. But I want you to know that it's not a final answer from God. God is closer than you're feeling right now. It's just temporary. And sometimes the quiet reminds us that he's there through the smallest little things. So maybe tonight we stop and just listen to what God is trying to say in that quiet. I'm Suzanne. 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
2: 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I need you.

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I got some amazing advice from a friend I'm going to share with you after Jamie McDonald on Family Life Radio. Have

0: Are you facing something hard this weekend? Oh my goodness, get in line. I totally understand. One of my friends said, I'm welcome to share this on the radio. She wants me to just get to the top of a mountain and shout this unspeakable peace that she's been feeling. She was married for many, many years, several decades, and got divorced. And it was sad for her, but it was what she needed to do. Well, her husband is getting married, remarried this weekend. And she said the peace that she's feeling, she feels so prayed for, just truly surpasses all understanding. So I want to just encourage you, if you're facing something hard this weekend, ask for prayer. Reach out to friends. It really makes a difference. You're listening to Family Life Radio. Good evening. I'm Suzanne.
1: Maybe you need a miracle today. As Colton Dixon sings about, it might be more common than you think. God is able to do exceedingly abundantly more than all we ask or imagine. That's what the Bible says. So if you need Him to step in, go ahead and ask. God does miracles. 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

0: You ever think, well, what am I good at? Because if you're like me, you can beat yourself up and go, I, that's not a lot I can do. I can't cook. I don't understand directions north and south. I can't speak another language. Let's look at what we can do, what God has given us, the gift that he's given us. My gift is to be able to love people. So if you're feeling alone and you're feeling sad and feeling like no one is there to give you a hug, I'm right here. I'm Suzanne. Welcome to Family Life Radio.
1: Do you spend too much time online? Many of us do. Boy, it's almost addictive, isn't it? Hi, I'm Dr. Randy Carlson with an Intentional Living Minute. Proverbs 10 says, wise people store up knowledge. And I'm amazed here in our 21st century how much, quote, knowledge there's available and what people find important to remember. If you ever turn on a TV show and hear one of these trivia games, what people put into their minds is amazing to me. It's like we're on overload today with information. So can I challenge you when it comes to online activity to focus on what will make your life better, make your relationships better, bring you closer to God and to other people? As far as knowledge is concerned, memorize scripture. Do you realize if you memorized one verse a day for the entire year, that would be Ephesians, Philippians, and Colossians? That's intentional living.
2: For more insight and encouragement, go to theintentionallife.com.
3: So there's a knock at your door. 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Jesus said, "I stand at the door and knock. If anyone hears my voice and opens the door, I will come into him and eat with him, and he with me." 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

0: You know, I think about that song, and I've got a friend I've been sharing with you tonight that is divorced after several decades, and her ex-husband is getting married tomorrow. So it's leading up been kind of a struggle, but she said she has this peace that surpasses all understanding. She would have taken him back in a broken form. And that song reminds her every time she hears it, God's got something better for her. It's not what the story she would have written. It's not what it looks like in her world, but she's just trusting God right now. Maybe you're in that situation where he's got better than what you hoped and even prayed for. Hold tight. He loves you. It's Family Life Radio. Good evening.
1: You see the headlines. A hurricane makes landfall. 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Floodwaters rise. And in a moment, everything changes. 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

0: Isn't it interesting? In the struggles, in the financially tight times, that's when we can see God's hand the most. I think it's when things kind of get quiet. For me, financially, I was sharing with a girlfriend. I'm like, wow, I had to bring in all these groceries today all by myself. I had to make several trips. And she stopped me. She goes, Suzanne, you get to bring those groceries in. You don't have to bring them in. That is a gift. That is a blessing. I get to unload the dishwasher. I get to put gas in my car. And it kind of blew me away. I'm like, that is such a good way to think of it. Thank you. Sometimes we need that friend to remind us of the blessings that we have. You're listening to Family Life Radio. I'm Suzanne.
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2: I have tried the world. At the end of the day, God's way is better. His decision making is better than ours. And I've just noticed that throughout my life as I've let go of my own decisions and just trusted in the Lord and His way. It's just always better. And it leads

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0: tonight you may be struggling with loneliness or financial issues or relationship breakdowns. And I want to give you some encouragement from the verse of the day from Family Life Radio. It comes from 1 Thessalonians 5:16 to 18. It says, be joyful always, pray continually, give thanks in all circumstances, for this is God's will for you in Christ Jesus. 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You can find it at myflr.org.
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1: Father, let your will be done. Many times in our lives, we struggle with how to talk to God. And we forget that Jesus himself left us words to pray when we struggle with what to say. They're foundational words, and when we sort of dive back into them on a regular basis, they remind us of the revolution that comes through surrender. Right.

0: congratulations. You have won a backyard concert with Franny Cash.
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0: Family Life Radio. That was Matt Maher, Run to the Father. Good morning, I'm Jennifer Davis. 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You will get connected with a chaplain and they can pray for you. They can pray with you and you can pray for whoever you want about whatever you want. Just like Judy did. She was praying about past mistakes and afraid that God wouldn't forgive her. Judy, just so you know, God will always forgive you. He's already forgiven you. Barbara prayed about past experiences of abuse in her childhood. Michael prayed about health challenges. And somebody was led to Christ. That was Stephen. I just want you to know that these names have all been changed. And we would never give their full prayers out without their permission. It's just a few examples, and I want you to know that no matter what it's about, you're welcome. There's no judgment. And we're here for you. So please, if you feel like you need prayer, come to us. That's why we're here. We're Family Life Radio.
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Good morning. I'm Jennifer Davis. I am so thankful to every one of you who participated in the Summer Backyard Concert Series. You made it a smashing success once again, and we are so blessed to have been a part of it with you. But never fear, because one thing we love doing is bringing more live music your way all across the country, and we do have plenty of shows coming up. Just so you know, if you happen to be in the Kansas City or Topeka area, Colton Dixon and Micah Tyler are going to be in concert Sunday, October 25th. And maybe you'll hear this song.

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1: 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And here's Brandon Lake and his latest featuring Nick Jonas called The Author. 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

0: 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And you know, a lot of people collect different things. For Toby Mack, it's hats. What is it for you? Here he is with Faithfully.
1: It's been a long year. It almost took me down, I swear.

0: 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I am Jennifer Davis. I'm in the same boat as you. Hi. Let's hold hands because we can walk through this together. 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And right now we're on episode 8, talking with Colton Dixon, Katie Nicole, and former contestant of The Voice, Bodhi. And they are all sharing how they have navigated through closed doors, doubts, and Megan specifically talks about being in over your head, feeling unqualified. And then Bodhi even mentions how he broke down while he was on that The Voice as a contestant. You know, it's life's hard, not just for the artists, but for you and me too. And so for me, it's nice to know that you and I can connect in a different way and then learn how they kind of pulled themselves up out of it. And that means you and I can do the very same. So if you like, check out that Life in Session series. It's at myflr.org.
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0: Family Life Radio, and this I know I am blessed to be with you today. I'm Jennifer Davis, and I read something that kind of took me aback because it was like a major truth bomb hit me, and I would like to share it with you because this might resonate with you as well. It says, stop looking back. You're wasting your time and energy by looking back on that past mistake, that past relationship, on that past person who did you wrong. You're wasting today by holding on to yesterday. You can't change the past. No amount of regret can change the past, but God factored in every mistake you would ever make and whoever did you wrong. God has already forgiven you of every single thing that you're beating yourself up over. So let God take over and guide you. That was amazing when I read it, and I was like, whoa, it's so true. God has already forgiven us, and we've got to let go and not hang on to that anger, that anxiety, that frustration, because it doesn't do anything good for us, right? So let God take over today.
1: Congratulations, you have won a backyard concert with Franny Cash.
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0: Family Life Radio. Hey, good morning. We are Kenkel Fritz and Friends with producer Adam and Misty. I'm Kenkel Fritz, and it's time for you to call us if you're small. Time for little laughs, little kids telling jokes. All right, so go grab your mommy's phone. Here's the phone number.
1: Ask permission.
2: That's right.
0: Oh, well, there's that. 888-888-9976. Family Life Radio. Hello, who's this?
3: Noah.
0: Noah, where are you calling from?
3: Yep, Michigan, Everett, Michigan.
0: How old are you, Noah?
3: 8.
0: All right, and you got a joke?
3: Yep.
0: What is it?
3: What do you call seagulls that are on the bay?
0: What do you call seagulls that are on the bay? Misty's already laughing. What do you think?
3: Bagels.
1: Yeah.
0: You've heard this one.
2: I like
1: well,
2: it.
1: Well, as a bagel fanatic, I saw it coming.
4: You spend too much time online. Many of us do. Boy, it's almost addictive, isn't it? Hi, I'm Dr. Randy Carlson with an Intentional Living Minute. Proverbs 10 says, wise people store up knowledge. And I'm amazed here in our 21st century how much, quote, knowledge there's available and what people find important to remember. If you ever turn on a TV show and hear one of these trivia games, what people put into their minds is amazing to me. It's like we're on overload today with information. So can I challenge you when it comes to online activity to focus on what will make your life better, make your relationships better, bring you closer to God and to other people? As far as knowledge is concerned, memorize scripture. Do you realize if you memorized one verse a day for the entire year, that would be Ephesians, Philippians, and Colossians? That's intentional living.
5: For more insight and encouragement, go to theintentionallife.com.
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0: Whenever I'm having a hard moment, I turn to the station. 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

0: Family Life Radio. We are Kenkel, Fritz, and Friends with producer Adam and Misty. And you, thanks for listening. I don't know what happened.
1: Oh.
0: I did something right. I don't know.
1: I don't know what happened either.
0: Okay, I know. I don't know if you ever feel like this. If you feel, and it's, I guess maybe especially if you're a guy, you may feel this way, but you don't think you're romantic and your spouse, girlfriend kind of says the same thing, but I love you anyway.
2: Yeah.
0: So the other night, and I don't know if you knew this, but my wife, Becky, has MS, and sometimes I talk about it. And one of the symptoms is just you're just lethargic. You're just tired. And she also has asthma, and she was having a little episode. And she just kind of mentioned that she needed her inhaler. She didn't ask me to get it. And I'm in the other, and she's just kind of like, and I just get up from the couch. I start walking into the other room, and she's like, oh, you don't even, and I'm like, I'm coming. And it was, I guess it was the way I said, I'm coming. She kept, when I went, but came out, she was, that was so sweet.
1: Aww.
0: And I was like, what? She says, well, it's not what you said. It's how you said it. Aww. It just was so romantic. And I was like, oh. Then this is what hit me. How do I do this again? I don't know how to do this again. How do I replicate this? I want you to know, this is what it's like being me. It's like, I don't know what, yeah. I don't even understand what gets me in trouble. And I don't even understand what's romantic.
1: Aww.
0: But she's like, she thought it was sweet. And the way, just the way this, it doesn't sound like much of an interaction, but she was like, oh.
2: It was a little thing that was a big thing.
0: It was.
2: I love that.
0: And I thought, man, I need to do this every day.
1: Yeah, you do.
0: I gotta know, is this you? Do you feel like a lost little boy in the world? That's kind of how I feel.
1: You'll get it. Keep trying.
0: I just don't get it. What did I do? 888-888-9976. You can text us at 58326. I'm sure everybody that's listened to the show that's a regular, like, yeah, he doesn't get it. He doesn't even know where he doesn't know what up from down is.
2: Well, and you realize now every 10 minutes, you're going to be bringing Becky her inhaler, and she's going to be like, oh, I didn't ask for that.
0: I
2: have to try and pull it up again.
3: You know, John, logic smart people can either blow up a chem lab or they can prevent the chem lab from being blown up. 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Logic smart people can solve problems, but I know they can also create problems for other people to solve.
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5: 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That's what the Bible says. So if you need Him to step in, go ahead and ask. 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

0: 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We are Cankle, Fritz, and Friends with producer Adam, Misty, and you. Thanks for listening.
1: Sometimes, depending on what you do at work, follows you home in really weird ways, and maybe you've had that happen to you. It happened to me yesterday. I walked in the door after work, and I went to ask my husband a question, but when I opened my mouth, what came out was, "We're Cankle, Fritz, and Friends on Family Life Radio."
0: What?
1: It just popped out of my mouth, and I just stopped and looked at him, and he looked at me, he went, "What?" And I was like,
0: "You
1: what
0: were
1: just happened?"
0: Talking awesome. To your husband, Jason, like you were on the radio.
1: Yes. That's not even what was in my mind. It's just what came out of my mouth. Like, yeah. I'm so accustomed to saying it. And he goes, I don't understand what just happened. I'm like, I don't either. That was not what I was trying to say at all.
0: Wow.
2: Yeah, that was, you're in a whole totally different place.
0: Yeah, that is, I'm not sure if that's ever happened to me. But
1: that was a first for me.
0: Okay, do you ever accidentally take work home like this? 888-888-9976 is our number. You can text us at 58326. Or is there something that you say at work that you accidentally said at home, or a mannerism or something? What happened? Gotta know. You know, it does happen to me at times, but it has to do with things that I know that are all radio oriented. For example, if I'm watching TV, and for some reason, someone's mic is not up on the news or whatever. Oh, come on. Dead air.
2: Yeah.
0: Dead air.
2: Yeah.
0: Who's asleep at the wheel here? Come on. Yeah,
2: right. Or you're at a church service or having tech issues.
0: Yes.
2: You're in your mind like, oh, is it the board? Or could it be the wiring? I don't know.
0: Is the sound guy asleep? What's going on? You know, you have all these thoughts of what's happening, and it's all because of your job.
1: I have trouble with conversational dead air.
0: Oh, really?
1: Like my mind perceives it as, so I'll talk to fill the silence because I'm like, this is not supposed to happen. There needs to be sound at all times.
2: That's hilarious.
1: Wow. My husband loves that one, by the way.
0: Is that why I hear in conversations, just overhear you talking to somebody, all of a sudden you speed up and start talking more? And oh, no. It was quiet. You know, it reminded me once we were watching, in fact, you pointed it out, Adam.
2: Yes.
0: We were watching something that was happening at the Capitol in Washington, D.C., and there was a press conference in the Rotunda. And that's this big, huge, if you've never been there before, by the way, our trip to Washington, D.C. is a blast. So much stuff to see. There's a big, huge, like you walk in, this is at the Capitol building, you walk in and it's this big, huge, gigantic ceiling rounded at the top, and it's beautiful. It's gorgeous.
2: Oh, yeah.
0: But it is an echo fest. And what did I say?
2: You literally were watching TV this press conference and was like, oh, the echo in there is going to be awful. And I was like, that's the most radio person thing I've ever heard.
0: I'm thinking of how the acoustics will be bad for those listening.
2: Yeah. Never mind what's going on in the country. Let's focus on the echo.
0: Congratulations. You have won a backyard concert with Franny Cash.
3: Thank you so much.
0: Christine won a backyard concert with Natalie Lane.
4: 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Thank you, Jesus.
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0: Family Life Radio. We are Kenkel, Fritz, and Friends. Good morning. Thanks for hanging out. Producer Adam's here. Misty's here.
1: It's wildfire season, unfortunately. There are a lot of different places having some problems right now. You've probably been hearing about Washington specifically. And I ran across this blog that was, and they used some words that caught my attention. And they said, are we being theologically insensitive? And I was like, that's a mouthful. What does that mean? And it was talking about how there are people in the comments, you know, of stories about somebody losing everything in the fire or whatever. And they'll say, you know, oh, prayer works. My home is safe. Thank the Lord. Or, you know, I trusted God and our home is safe. Which those things are not untrue. And I don't think they mean anything malicious by that at all.
0: Sure.
1: Like, I mean, yes. But it's like, well, what about the people that are like, well, I prayed and my house is gone. My faith not strong enough to protect? And I was like, that's really interesting. Because it just kind of posed the question, like, how on earth do we balance gratitude with being appropriately empathetic and mourning with those who mourn?
0: I call this a Christian conundrum.
2: I like that.
0: But the truth is that God didn't promise everything that you pray for gets answered.
1: Mm-hmm.
0: It's never in the Bible. But it is a little confusing. Let's, you know, to take our situation, family A prays the wildfire stops before reaching the house. Family B prays just as earnestly and their home's destroyed. You know, and from our perspective, it seems though God loved one family more than the other, but scripture never teaches that. And in fact, Jesus addressed it something, you know, very similar in Luke. People assume those who died in tragedies were somehow worse sinners. And Jesus rejected that idea. And then in John 9, the man that was born blind, who sinned, this man or his parents? Jesus answered, neither. He rejected the assumption that suffering always reflects on God's approval or disapproval. So we live in a fallen world. I think that's what it is. More wildfires, cancer, earthquakes, floods. It just is. It's a given. It's going to happen.
2: Yeah.
0: And it's just part of what's going on. I don't think it has necessarily anything. It's not like God's a slot machine.
1: Yeah.
0: You pull the arm this time, you get, yeah, I won. Pull the arm this time, it doesn't work. But there's no promise about avoiding a tragedy. It just doesn't. It's not in the Bible.
2: Yeah.
0: But he does promise he'll always be with you. He'll comfort you, that he has peace for you, ability to bring good out of evil. That's Romans 8:28. So, but yeah, it is confusing.
1: Yeah, like
0: I get that.
1: How do we do it? How do you thank God for your blessings and then still acknowledge that something terrible happened to this family over here?
0: Well, you should thank God for all your... The Bible says every good and perfect gift comes from above.
2: Yeah.
0: But you're right. This is where it's really confusing. When our daughter was born, she ended up having several special needs that were diagnosed later on in life. And we knew there were issues. We knew that she probably was going to get diagnosed with something before she was even released from the NICU. In the next isolate over... there's a baby that they tell us is just there because it's early, but is doing fine. And find out the mom's a drug addict. And that's where you go, God, I don't get it. I'm living my life for you. This person's not, and their baby's fine. Help me with this.
1: Yeah.
2: Yeah, the reasoning.
0: That's confusing. And I think that's where a lot of things in life just happen. I'm not sure how intimately involved God is in that, because then it would mean... he's behind the bad.
2: Yeah.
0: He's behind the wildfire. He's not.
2: Yeah, exactly, right. Yeah. No.
0: The devil comes to steal, kill, and destroy. That's in the Bible. But Jesus came to give you life and give it to you more abundantly. So there's opposing forces on the planet. But it sure is frustrating. Why is my baby not doing well when yours is?
1: Yeah.
0: That's confusing. What do you think about this? 888-888-9976. Maybe... we have the perfect answer person. It's really good call, right? Or maybe you've experienced what we're talking about. I'm with you. I get it. I don't understand why this happens to this person, and it doesn't make sense to me. Yeah, give us a call. You can text us as well, 58326.
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0: Family Life Radio, we are Kenkel, Fritz, and Friends with producer Adam and Misty, and just talking about why is it, I guess it's the thought, it's the, well, the cliche is, why do bad things happen to good people? Mm-hmm. And the vice versa is, why are good stuff happen to bad people? Why is this going on? You know, my wife has MS. I've got a lot of several issues as well. We had a daughter diagnosed with multiple disabilities, lived for 21 years, passed away. You know, that friends of mine, their kids are still alive. Mm-hmm. There's lots of things you can compare yourself to and go, what is going on? Am I doing something wrong or not? It says in Matthew 5:45, he causes the sun to rise on the evil and the good, and sends rain on the righteous and the unrighteous. God's providence is often mysterious. It's like, why is this happening? And so, what do you think? 888-888-9976. These are hard things. Yeah. You know, it's not easy. Jennifer's with us from Chandler, Arizona. What do you got?
1: Like you said, we live in a fallen world, right? There is no... God has a bird's eye view. So we don't know what's coming up in the front. We don't know how he's going to use what we go through. And bottom line is, it's not about us.
0: Well, that's true.
1: What we go through is not always what about us, right?
0: Yeah, and I do like what where you're leading this to. God uses everything.
2: Amen. He does.
0: The bad, the good, all of it.
1: Yeah.
0: And Romans 8:28 is proof of that, that God will take all things and work them towards the good. So that's true. That's a good
1: yes.
0: part. Yeah.
1: It's not what we go through, it's how we handle it.
0: Mm-hmm.
1: Because we're all going to go through, the Apostle Paul promised us we will go through trials.
0: Yep, Jesus himself said, in this life you will have trouble.
3: It's my favorite verse. Because man, is it true.
1: Yeah, I live for that verse too.
0: And then your second favorite verse is, Jesus wept, and so am I.
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2: Good morning.
3: You drop your car off at the mechanics. They say, we'll call you when it's done. It'll take the day. And then a half hour in, you get a call on your phone saying, excuse me, sir. Would you be able to come back to the dealership? We found something a little odd with your car.
1: Oh, okay.
3: I had this experience recently. I was getting my control arms between the two front tires replaced. They were rusted out. I bought this car in a northern climate with all the winter, all the salt. And they said, hey, we just have it up in the jacks. We want to show you something. So I get back to the dealership. They show me under the car and they said, just so you know, the original control arms, which I had a couple replaced about 2 years ago, they said, these were installed completely upside down.
1: Oh, whoops. That's crazy.
3: Wow. And they said, you know, mechanically, he's like, I've been in the business 40 years with cars. He said, this mechanically shouldn't work. He's like, this somehow fit and it shouldn't have. And has it given any issues? I said, I've had no mechanical issues at all. Besides the fact of the rust, I've had no performance issues. So we're just kind of looking and staring for about 30 seconds under the car. And he's like, I'm perplexed. He has two other guys come over. They look and stare. And they're like, this really makes no sense to us. But the car has been fine. This was almost 2 years ago, you guys.
4: Oh, my goodness.
3: Isn't that wild? And somehow it's working. But he's like, your ball joints were in upside down. The control arms are upside down. So it just hangs low, I guess. But they said, well, it's working. Yeah. So they didn't want to replace anything. So like, you might want to get that reverse where it should be first, and then we'll fix the rest
1: of it.
3: Put
1: it back the way it's supposed to go.
3: But it's kind of amazing that like almost 2 years in, there hasn't been any bigger issues. Like my car completely falling apart on the road. I don't know, but upside down control arm. That's weird car issue.
1: It's funny. One day they're like, did you know that your transmission's backwards? Do you drive backwards down the street through all the gears? Your car's working just fine, though.
3: Exactly. I'm like, I guess that's why reverse puts me forward. Weird.
4: That's bizarre.
3: Isn't that crazy?
1: Do you have any weird quirks with your car? Is there something going on? We'd love to hear from you about your vehicle.
3: Please.
1: Help Adam feel better.
3: Right. Yeah, turn this whole thing around, no pun intended.
1: Like when you turn left, is your corn honk?
4: That'd be amazing.
1: 888-888-9976. You can text us at 58326. You see the headlines. A hurricane makes landfall. A tornado tears through a neighborhood. Floodwaters rise. And in a moment, everything changes. Homes are gone, power's out, and families are left wondering what to do next. Can you imagine suddenly being without food, clean water, or even a place to call home? 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

0: Family Life Radio. Hey, good morning. We are Kenkel, Fritz, and friends. Car quirks. Adam found out that part of his car has been put together backwards.
1: Upside down. How about that?
0: Exactly. So maybe you got some unique car quirks. We used to have a green Volkswagen bus.
2: Oh.
0: And every once in a while when you would turn left, the horn would honk intermittently. So it was like beep, beep, beep, beep, beep.
2: No.
0: And then when you stopped turning, it would shut off. It was so
2: like
0: weird.
2: A sitcom car.
0: I know. It was really goofy. D is with us. And by the way, if you want to chime in with your car quirk, 888-888-9976. And before we get to D, I want to remind you, coming up, this is the last week you could win a backyard concert.
1: Yeah.
0: And we're going to get somebody qualified here within 5 minutes. But first, D, tell us about what's going on with your car.
3: Well, you guys are talking about cars, and I'm just grateful that it's not the car that I have today. But when I was a new Christian, someone at my church blessed me with a car, but it blew the most horrific smoke. Oh. It was so embarrassing. So I started writing scriptures on the window and the little chalk stuff, you know, because I was so worried everybody would be mad at me. I just wanted to bless them from the backside. I don't even know how to say that nicely, but it worked until my car broke down and I was able to afford a new one.
0: So you were like trying to bless the people behind you with scripture, even though it sounds like it was burning oils with the...
3: Yeah. Okay, here's the truth. There was that little light that said check engine, and it was rather annoying, so I put a cute sticker over it.
2: Oh, my goodness.
0: Congratulations, you have won a backyard concert with Franny Cash.
4: Thank you so much.
0: Christine won a backyard concert with Natalie Lane.
5: 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Thank you, Jesus.
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0: I'm so glad I found you guys. I've been looking for something uplifting and hopeful on the radio, and you guys are just what I needed.
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0: 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We are Kankle, Fritz, and Friends with producer Adam and Misty.
1: Maybe you have seen a capybara at the zoo. If you don't know what that is, they basically look like massive guinea pigs. They're huge. Yeah, they're very chill. They usually have like one or two in an enclosure with other animals.
0: And like as big as a beaver, I think, or bigger.
1: Oh, they're way bigger.
0: Okay. I mean,
1: these things are massive. So I guess they are native to South America. I just learned that, by the way. And they were having a government meeting at a government building in Brazil. Like, basically, think of our Senate.
2: Okay.
1: So they're literally in the middle of this meeting, and wild capybaras wander into the building and into the room where they're, like, conducting business as though they were there to, I don't know, cast a vote, protest something. Filibuster. I don't know what their plans were, but they just wandered in and they were like, sup? And they looked like they belonged there. It was so funny. They were so comfortable.
2: Did they like grab a seat?
1: They should have. Along. They were just like moseying on in.
0: They were lobbying for their own rights.
2: Holding signs in their mouths.
0: Exactly.
1: That's amazing. I just can't imagine living in an environment where those things like roam wild. And I'm telling you, I would have that in my car, home, PJs from Amazon would be delivered before day's end.
0: They are cute.
1: They're adorable.
2: Oh, 100%. Yeah,
0: exactly.
2: I would watch way more C-SPAN if this happened. I'm not going to lie.
1: Oh, can you imagine?
0: You know, for what's been happening, I think they do a better job representing.
1: Yeah. Than, you know.
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0: 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We are Kankel, Fritz, and Friends. You ever want to talk to us? Our number is 888-888-9976. If you want to text us, it's 58326. Adam's here. Misty's here. It's you.
1: I was looking at some of the texts that we have received. There was a really interesting one that stuck out to me. Here's what it says. Cut shop. Pay DB? Ice purchase. Credit card pipe. And it's like in a list. And then it said tool carts. And then argon tank? And then the word tools. Lay down permit. And so I just wrote back and I said, this is the most interesting thread of texts we've ever read. But I don't know what's happening. And this person wrote back, so sorry. It was the top of my thread and I'm using it for meeting notes. But this is not unusual. Now, I didn't know what any of this meant. That makes more sense. But we have had people that do grocery lists on this because I think that because we do some automated stuff, maybe people think it's not a real person checking it. We see everything that comes through. So, like, we'll open it up and it'll be like apples, pears, ground beef. And then you're like, what? And they're like, oh, so sorry. I was making my grocery list.
0: So if you want to text us at 58326 and have a conversation, you can. If you want to tell us that you need to buy bananas today, that's cool too.
1: They might ask you to pick us up.
2: That's right. You spend too much time online. Many of us do. Boy, it's almost addictive, isn't it? Hi, I'm Dr. Randy Carlson with an Intentional Living Minute. Proverbs 10 says, wise people store up knowledge. And I'm amazed here in our 21st century how much, quote, knowledge there is available and what people find important to remember. If you ever turn on a TV show and hear one of these trivia games, what people put into their minds is amazing to me. It's like we're on overload today with information. So can I challenge you when it comes to online activity to focus on what will make your life better, make your relationships better, bring you closer to God and to other people? As far as knowledge is concerned, memorize scripture. Do you realize if you memorized one verse a day for the entire year, that would be Ephesians, Philippians, and Colossians? That's intentional living.
3: For more insight and encouragement, go to theintentionallife.com.
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0: We are Kankel, Fritz, and Friends with producer Adam and Misty. Morning.
1: Being recorded out and about in public in 2026 is a valid concern. I mean, people pop up on TikToks, Instagram Reels, YouTube. They had no idea they were being recorded, and they're talking about the privacy issues with the smart glasses that exist now. There, you can be recording and nobody knows it. Like, you just look like you're wearing sunglasses.
2: Oh.
1: So there is a fix if you suspect you're being recorded. And
0: okay.
1: It's actually hilarious. So this is what you do. Wish I could be part of that world. You start singing Disney songs.
0: Which song was that?
1: That was from, I was trying to think at the beginning of the song. Look at this stuff. Isn't it neat? That's what I was trying to think of. That's from Little Mermaid.
0: Oh, okay.
2: That's right.
1: This is why I'm not
2: going to
1: quit my day job.
0: But
1: seriously, honestly, exactly. You start performing a Disney song and most platforms will pick that up. And
0: because it's copyrighted.
1: It is copyrighted. So almost every platform recognizes a Disney song. If you can like get anywhere within the vicinity of the melody, you're good to go. And it's going to be difficult to upload that video. I just thought that was a hilarious fix to start singing a Disney song.
2: Wouldn't have been the top of my list. I'll say, though, you better hope they're recording because you break out in a song randomly.
0: Sure.
2: In front of somebody.
1: That could be. But I'm going to make it so entertaining. You're going to wish that you could have recorded it and uploaded it. But nope, you're not going to be able to. You missed that performance, buddy.
3: That's 10 boxes full and ready to donate. What else can we get rid of?
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0: Dogs can tell your emotion by looking at your face. Family Life Radio, we are Kenkel, Fritz, and Friends with producer Adam and Misty. So they put some dogs in an MRI so they could look at their brain.
1: Mm-hmm. Yeah.
0: And they showed dogs pictures. A picture of a human face smiling, happy. What it did was the reward center of a dog's brain lit up.
1: Oh.
0: It's like, oh, they're happy with me.
2: Oh, that's sweet.
0: I know. They showed faces that were sad and angry, and sometimes the dogs couldn't tell the difference between angry and sad. But it goes way beyond, I think my dog knows when I'm upset. They really do. And that if your dog is, you know, it basically your mood, the way you're acting, they can tell what's going on.
1: Oh,
0: I know. It's really interesting. So if you ever, you know, it seemed like your dog knows when you're sad or scared or before, man, I'd love to hear from you. How can you tell that they know it? They spend more time with you? They want to hang around near you?
1: I experienced this once, actually. My cousin's dog, which was not very social. It was kind of not the nicest dog. And one day I was over and I was kind of sad. I was sitting on the couch and he came over and rested his head on my knee.
2: Aww.
1: Which was like out of character for him. And he knew. I was like, oh, thanks, buddy.
2: I had a dog in my 20s that when I was crying would try to get me to play with him.
1: Oh.
2: He would bring a toy and be like, this will make it all better. Throw it now.
0: We got to turn that frown upside down.
2: I know.
0: Right. I love that.
2: This works for me. It'll work for you.
0: That is adorable. So how about you? Have you noticed this? Dogs can tell what's going on? 888-888-9976. You can text us at 58326. Congratulations. You have won a backyard concert with Franny Cash.
3: Thank you so much.
0: Christine won a backyard concert with Natalie Lane.
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0: God is able to do exceedingly abundantly more than all we ask or imagine. 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

0: 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Hey, good morning. We are Kankel, Fritz, and Friends, talking about pets, how they can kind of tell what's going on with you. They put some dogs in an MRI, showed pictures of different kinds of expressions, and the dogs reacted to it. It's like, I can tell this person's just smiling at me. The reward center in the brain lit up.
1: Aww.
0: So that's kind of cool. They can see what's going on. Marsha is with us. Tell us about it.
2: My sister-in-law is going through chemo right now, radiation. She has cancer, and she has two dogs. One is about 145 pounds, and the other one's about 70 pounds, and cats that she adopted from a family that had lost their mother to cancer.
0: Okay.
2: And all of the animals are on my sister-in-law all the time. She says, I can't sit down without them all congregating. She says, I can't go to the bathroom with them all following me. So I think they know how much she needs them, and they need her right now.
3: It's her little hype squad.
0: Yeah.
3: Love that. What sweethearts.
0: Well, you know, I know that certain dogs can tell certain things. You can train a dog to tell when someone's got low blood sugar and things like that. So maybe they just know.
1: Yeah.
3: I remember reading a story about a woman who her dog kept like laying his head on her chest, and she found out she had breast cancer. So they can detect that sometimes.
1: Oh, wow.
3: So, yeah. Aw, what sweet babies.
2: Yes, they are so sweet. And she says, you know, it's so funny that I can't get away from these animals.
0: I can't get away.
2: And
3: I mean, if that's what you can't escape, that's a pretty good position to be in.
0: That's true.
1: Yeah, right.
2: My sister-in-law's name is Doris, and if you could hold her up in prayer, I would appreciate that.
0: Absolutely.
1: You got it.
0: Well, Father, we just pray for healing and wholeness in Doris right now. In Jesus' name.
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0: I'm Cece on Family Life Radio. Had a wonderful vacation in northern Michigan last week on a quiet lake. Oh, it was glorious. Campfire every single night. Of course, we had to make s'mores. I do it old school style. It's literally just graham crackers, roasted marshmallows, and Hershey's chocolate. Where did s'mores come from anyway? Turns out they came from a recipe from a Girl Scouts handbook created in 1927. The name of the handbook was Tramping and Trailing with the Girl Scouts. And yeah, there was a recipe on page 71. The original instructions read, toast two marshmallows over the coals to a crisp, gooey state. Then put them inside a graham cracker and chocolate bar sandwich. The heat of the marshmallow between the halves of the chocolate bar will melt the chocolate a little bit. Though it tastes like some more, one really is enough. 1927, the Girl Scout Handbook. We're still making that recipe today. Ah, just tastes like nostalgia, doesn't it?
1: You see the headlines. A hurricane makes landfall. A tornado tears through a neighborhood. Floodwaters rise. And in a moment, everything changes. Homes are gone, power's out, and families are left wondering what to do next. Can you imagine suddenly being without food, clean water, or even a place to call home? 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

0: You know, I've been thinking a lot about gratitude. My name is Cece and just spent a week in northern Michigan on a quiet lake vacationing with my family. And my oldest daughter and her husband were able to drive in from Missouri and join us for the last 2 days of family vacation. And so we rented a pontoon boat and we were tubing. And I look over to see my son-in-law's outline of his defibrillator. I was sitting on the boat. I was watching him tube. And I just was overcome with gratitude. My son-in-law suffered a heart attack. His heart actually stopped beating last year and spent 13 days in the hospital, and he pulled through. They put a defibrillator in, you know, should that ever happen again. And I just was watching him on that tube, and my heart got caught up in my throat. And I was just like, God, thank you. Thank you for preserving his life. Thank you that we are here in this moment. Thank you for this day. All the things. And then my other daughter, she got some bad news, like in the middle of the boat ride, which threw her off, threw the family off a little bit. We absorbed that. You know, that's what life is, right? It's highs and lows. But I was just so thankful that God called to mind. There's so many things to be thankful for. The highs and the lows. And the mundane days in between. And may you experience gratitude on this day in whatever it is you're going through.
1: I was raised in a very ungodly home. My school bus driver, when I was in elementary school, took me under her wing, took me to church every Sunday. Her influence in my life is the reason I'm a believer today. So I just pray God uses me in the same way that he used her in my life.
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0: your spouse is keeping you and the whole house awake because they snore, today's mom tip is to sew a tennis ball into the back of an old t-shirt or pajama top. Because a lot of times the snoring happens because the back of the tongue and the soft tissues in your throat can fall backward and partially block the airway. Sleeping on your side can make a big difference. So if you sew a tennis ball into the back of an old shirt, the snorer will be reminded, ooh, that doesn't feel good to sleep on a tennis ball, and they will turn back on their side. I don't know if that's like the rudest thing in the world. Here, Dave, I sewed a tennis ball in the back of a shirt. Can you wear this to bed? Top story, keeping everybody awake. I don't know.
1: You've probably stood in the card aisle searching for hours for that perfect card and not finding the right words.
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0: I'm Cece on Family Life Radio. Okay, quick show of hands. When you are booking a flight, are you a window seat or an aisle seat person? For me, it's window all day, every day. According to psychologists, your choice might reveal a little bit about your personality. Window seat people like their own space. Mm-hmm. They are often independent, enjoy being in control.
1: Yep.
0: And are perfectly happy settling into their own little bubble for the flight. Oh, that's so me. Don't talk to me. Don't look at me. They tend to be confident travelers who don't mind being tucked away by the window. But maybe you're like, Cece, I don't get it. I'm an aisle seat all day, every day, a little bit later this hour. What that means about who you are.
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3: 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Dr. Randy Carlson live on a rainy Tucson day. You know, this is a place where people who care about you want to help you today, and we really do. This is my goal. That's the only reason I come in here and do this, is to help you experience hope in Christ. Come join us today. And I was thinking, I've got some callers ready to go who want to talk about aging parents and how to communicate about things like last wishes and estates and talking about issues that happen during this transition. Maybe you want to join in on that discussion. Tell us what works for you. What have you learned? Maybe you're on the older side and you want to say, hey, this is what I want my kids to know. Or you're the kids. What do you want your parents to know? Hey, let's talk. Let's just be honest. Give me a call. 888-888-1717. 888-888-1717. Sounds like sort of your concern, Melanie. Welcome to the program. Hi there.
4: Hi, Dr. Randy. So we are just, I guess, on the verge of this. My parents, we are just starting to see signs, little forgetfulness, and just they're needing some help. And so it was just a discussion, actually, my sister and I had yesterday, just some advice. How do we sit down and start this conversation? I guess what I'm looking for is, what type of resource should we be looking for? What type of questions should we ask? And on just where do we go in this next step in their life?
3: How old are your parents?
4: Just about 75 and 70.
3: And what is a good relationship with them?
4: It is. We've been very blessed. My dad suffered a sickness a couple of years ago. We're still not sure what it was, but it was some sort of fever. But he suffered a slight stroke recovering from that. And we're just starting to see little kind of gaps in what he is doing and thinking. And so we're seeing that role with my mom as starting to be that caregiver. And the instance that happened, we went out to lunch after church on Sunday, and he was unable to count the money.
3: Okay, well, those are signs. Is he fiercely independent, and your mom as well?
4: They are.
3: Yeah.
4: And
3: okay.
4: So we're just, how do we sit down as a family and figure out where to go from here?
3: Well, I think it's really important to have honest discussion. I can't tell you the number of people that I know who just never talk about this. I mean, they just don't want to talk about it, and then it gets really ugly later on when decisions have to be made about health care or about finances or about, you know, what's a person's intention if they become ill and so on. Do they have documentation? Do they have an estate plan? Do they have a will? Do they have a living will? Do they have documents about their desires? Have they talked to you at all about any of this?
4: Very little. They are finally just starting to kind of turn some of that over to us, but we're trying to figure out where, you know, what should we be asking? And I think we need to cover all of those. There's four siblings, and it needs to be a family discussion while they can still have their input.
3: Absolutely, Melanie. I'm telling you, this is huge, because most of the problems that happen in life happen during the baton passing. When the teenagers are leaving home or when they're coming back in, it's during the times of transition in relationships. When things are kind of stable and everything's moving along, we kind of, you know, day to day we live and things are good and life is good. And then all of a sudden a dad or a mom has an illness, and all of a sudden there's a death, and all of a sudden there's no estate, there's no plan, and all of a sudden the family blows up. I've seen it. One of the greatest gifts our parents, both my wife Donna and my parents, gave us as a family was to have this stuff worked out. They're in heaven now. So when that day happened, they didn't have to look over their shoulder and say, oops, a lot of unfinished business. And so let me say to you, Melanie, I would, if that were me, I would think I'd get that on the table. Your parents are not spring chickens anymore. You know, they're in the baby boomer age, those of us who are in the baby boomers, we understand that. Changing roles, it's a tough time. I would encourage you, with your dad's permission and mom's permission, if you need to go even to their doctor and find out what the status is. I did that with my mother near the end of her life. She, in fact, she wanted me to come. She was a widow at that point, and I would go with her to the doctor to hear the report so I could be more informed to help the rest of the family. And as she's making decisions, she had someone to bounce it off of. And then I would get, if it were me, depending on what's involved, find an attorney or someone who can help you put together some documents. And you know what? That independent person can sometimes talk through and ask questions that you all haven't even thought about. But the key is to have a plan and an honest discussion. You know, some of you listening right now, you just got tears in your eyes because you're in the middle of a mess. Your family has blown up because mom and dad didn't take care of this. And maybe you want to just tell us your story. We've got thousands of people on our podcast, on the radio listening today, who they need to take care of this. They need to get that estate plan put together. No, even if it's a simple will of sorts, I'm not an attorney, but putting together some documentation and get some help to do that. I'd love to hear your take and your story on this. 888-888-1717. Similarly, Seema, it sounds like you have some things going on as well. What's your question for me today?
5: Yes, my question is how to handle those sibling relationships when you are quite adults, you know, older adults, and then after the death of your parents, you just start accusing each other, and then the relationships kind of, you know, breaks.
3: Did your parents sort of hold the glue of the relationships together?
5: They tried, but it started coming after when mom loves this one more, and the other one says, no, she doesn't love me more, things like that. It started, but then in the end, it came up all on the assets and the money and the distribution of land and all that stuff. And it is ripping us apart. And instead of communicating, they just say, no, you did hurt me. You did this. You did this to me. And then not taking care. I'm the only sister and I have four brothers. So they all were like kind of all of a sudden getting mean to me. And I don't understand why they are doing it. But then they say, oh, you did not come. You did visit us back home. And then you did not stay with us. So this hurt me. Then you said that. Do this, and this hurts. Aren't you supposed to take care of your sister first?
3: Yeah. Well, I'll tell you what. I'm sorry, Seema. Your story is going to be duplicated many times all around the country today by people listening in one way or another, because an expectation that we have for our siblings goes way back to the book of Genesis between Cain and Abel. We see at the very beginning, the very first sibling relationship was jealousy, didn't measure up, didn't do it right. And we've seen that be a pervasive issue through the generations. In fact, it's really interesting. I've written several books, seven or eight books, but one of the books I wrote was The Cain and Abel Syndrome, How to Get Along with Your Adult Siblings. The interesting thing about that book is no one had written a book on that in the Christian community. I wrote a book on this, and it was one of my least sold books. And I wondered about that, and then I realized that we're so busy with our problems in our marriage and with our kids and with work and with everyday relationships that the sibling issues kind of trickle down to a lower priority until they blow up. And then all of a sudden, it's a big deal. And I think that's what I hear in your case, and you're the only girl as a sibling, Seema, and of course, you admitted it, you know, the parents were sort of the glue, the buffer. Here's what happens, too. Parents can be a buffer with a family because they're there. They kind of hold everything together. You know, they kind of make it work. And all of a sudden, when they're gone, there's that restraining force is gone and boom, everything. And by the way, all you have to add in is money and stuff and knickknacks. And sometimes families don't fight over the money. They fight over the who's going to get the, you know, who's going to get dad's this and mom's that. Who's getting the china and who's getting the tools and who's getting, and there's a fight over all sorts of things and families blow up. And it's such a sad thing. And the only one that wins is Satan in that whole thing, frankly. So this is a reminder to us as parents. Hey, let's get our act together and make things clear. My mom, before she passed away, she wrote a letter to the three boys, myself. I'm the youngest of three. She wrote a letter to each of us. She said, now listen, after I'm in heaven, I'm paraphrasing, you boys better not fight over anything. I'm going to get you. You know, it's kind of mom's going to be present even when mom's in heaven. And I still have that letter, 25 years or whatever later. Because it's just a reminder that, hey, boys, your relationship and your families are much more important than any little nicky-nacky stuff that you leave behind. And again, so appreciative of my parents that they worked all that stuff out. Well, my mother did, in fact. She had a bunch. My mother was a collector. I mean, she just loved knickknacks and all sorts of stuff. And she said, does any of you want anything of my stuff? And we all said, no. That's what we always said. No, I don't want any of your stuff. Until then, all of a sudden, you do want something of the stuff. So she kind of pushed the issue. And what she did was she if you said, well, yeah, that kind of that's a memory from childhood, she would write on it with a little tag, when I'm gone, that goes to Randy, or that goes to Warren, or that goes to Larry, or to a grandchild. One of the things my daughter Andrea wanted was one of her dolls, little dolls that she collected. That's a whole other story, but she had lots of dolls, and that's still sitting in our closet for Andrea. Hey, listen, this stuff matters. We're talking intentional living. What have you learned? What's your story? What do you want to share? 888-888-1717.
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3: Here we see in verse 7 of Genesis 3 that our emotions were damaged. And then in verse 8 is the last part of this process of damaging our head, heart, and our hands. It says that they covered themselves, and obviously they covered themselves because they felt vulnerable, they felt shameful. And it says here in verse 8, and they heard the sound of the Lord God walking in the garden in the cool of the day, and Adam and his wife hid themselves from the presence of the Lord among the trees of the garden. Here's what happened. First of all, their minds were distorted with self-deception. Number two, peace was replaced with shame. And number three, a sense of vulnerability was replaced with survival. And that resulted in behavior that was self-protected. That's an excerpt from the featured lesson for this month as we get closer to the end of August. It's in our member site at theintentionallife.com, theintentionallife.com. I was talking to Angie, who oversees so much of the content development and things we're doing online, and they're creating Bible studies from material that we've created and making studies that are available on YouVersion and through our ministry. And she was sharing with me yesterday, we've had 150,000 people now who have signed up to start receiving the things that we are producing. We're one of the top on YouVersion, and we give God the glory because we know that the material and the truth of living an intentional life is transformational. And so if you're on YouVersion, check it out through the Intentional Life Media Ministry. Also, we have chaplains available 24 hours a day. Pray with you, encourage you. 888-888-1717. Press 3 to talk to them. 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By the way, I want to say a quick thank you to Marcia in Tucson. Thank you for your support. Kent from Montgomery, Alabama. God bless you. 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Andrea in Commerce Township, Michigan. Thank you so much. And then Scott in Edina, Minnesota. Thank you. What a generous support. Thank you, my friend. You're helping make a difference in the lives of people. 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
4: Well, you know, I have worked for, I'm 71, and I never thought I had a purpose. And I got thinking about my past jobs. I have been a preschool teacher, I did in-home care, and now I deliver groceries to people. So I've always helped people.
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3: Well, I'm glad you tuned in then, Claudia. 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
4: 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I always like your program.
3: All right, find your purpose. 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Blessing people, what stories we're hearing. I get a chance to drop in here for just 28 minutes and talk about life a little bit, and glad to be able to do that. I'd love to have you be a part of it as well. 888-888-1717 is the number, and Sherry, you are next. Welcome to the show. Hi there.
7: Hi.
3: Appreciate your call. What's your question?
7: First, I have to say I love you guys.
3: Thank you. Thank you. We're glad to be on for you. That's why we're here.
7: I always tell everybody, if you think it's not going to pertain to you, listen, because it will.
3: That's good. Ultimately, it does, because it's all about life.
7: Yep. I have a younger brother, and I am in my 50s, mm-hmm. so this is adult stuff.
3: Right.
7: And he has talked my parents, or manipulated my parents, into a living trust. And the reason he did that was so that he made sure that he got what he wanted to get in the end, which is really, really sad. And he's an accountant, so that he knows what he's doing. So when I saw this happening, I just kind of backed away from it all, because it was very hurtful for me. And to see my parents, you know, to me, it's like pulling the wool over their eyes, you know. And they're older, they're almost 80. And so now we have not gone to Thanksgiving. Our family has not gone to Thanksgiving.
3: Does your brother know why?
7: Would include, he does not know why.
3: Okay. And is there other siblings?
7: I have one other brother that is so stuck in his life that he doesn't see what's going on.
3: Well, let me ask, have you seen the trust? Have you sat down as a family and gone through what mom and dad are doing and talking about it?
7: My brother has.
3: But have you?
7: But everybody else has been left out, no.
3: So you haven't seen it, so you're not sure what's in it exactly other than what you've heard.
7: Well, my parents have told me.
3: Yeah. Well, listen, there's too many pieces to this triangle here, you know. You got your siblings, you got you, and you got your parents, and you got feelings, and you got a brother who doesn't care, and you got a brother that's involved. And I think your story, Sherry, is a reminder. And I know you say you trust the ministry, so I hope you trust me just to be just real honest with you. Be really, really careful about allowing assumptions to run your life. Because while you hear your mom or dad say one thing, and now nobody's talking to each other, and there's assumptions, and you've backed away, and the family's being damaged. I want to say two things. And if your parents are listening, to any parents, don't just talk to one child and leave everybody else out. I mean, that is foolish. That's dumb. Can I just flat out say that's stupid? Think about the impact it's going to have when you talk to one child and then you don't talk to the others. And so one of the best things we can do as parents, sit down with all of our kids. Now, you may have one that's more involved in the process because of their time or talents or skills or whatever, but that everybody knows what's going on. Because ultimately, the way I look at it, it's up to you parents to decide how you want things to run, but you need to explain that to your kids. Don't throw sort of it's kind of like throwing a bomb into the family a little bit. It kind of explodes when we don't have an opportunity to really talk about it. But there's a lot of assumptions going on here, Sherry. And here's what I encourage you to do. Go to mom and dad and say, Mom and Dad, you know, it'd be helpful. I think we, as a family, we could probably communicate better if you would take charge of pulling everybody together and tell us what's going on. And so we can all be on the same page so we can support you in the decisions you made, because ultimately that's the point. It's your decision. We may not like it. We may not agree with it, but at least we know it should come from the parents or the grandparents, depending on where you are in that birth order. Oh, I'm sorry. I'm sorry that's happening, Sherry. Families are blowing up because of this kind of thing. And by the way, I'm not an attorney, so you need to get an attorney, and that's why it's important. If you're putting documents together, you get some help, and sometimes someone outside the family, someone who's more independent of the whole thing, can be helpful as well. But man, you got to talk. All right. Let's go to the phones here. We've got Paula on the line in Michigan. Hi, Paula. How are you?
8: Hey, Dr. Randy. I'm well. Thank you.
3: Good. I'm glad you called today. How do you relate to all this?
8: Well, trying to make it condensed. My dad had Parkinson's. My mom had grief dementia, Alzheimer's after losing my dad. And there's only my older brother and myself. And I actually, my dad had a will. He had everything organized. That's how they were. And we're very grateful. My brother was the executor. I did the medical. Not to say that, you know, emotions don't get involved, but we have a close family. We were going to make it work. And we took care of my parents in the home. I actually quit my job for 3 years to help mom until I couldn't do it anymore, the Alzheimer's. I went to school just to know how to take care of them.
3: Yeah.
8: And my brother and I worked as a team because he lived out of state. He came back home towards the end of my dad's. And we all moved in together, and we took care of my parents. Not everybody has the finances or the means or the personality. I get that. We were very blessed to be able to do that. However, caregiving for these kind of diseases is it takes a lot on physical and emotion. But I'm thankful that we got to do it. The Alzheimer's group had free counseling for the siblings. So I recommend counseling for any of this kind of stuff or anything that you're discussing, period, when it comes to, I've had friends that have lost parents. I've seen families ripped apart. And like you said, when it came down, my brother and I worked really well together. And he said, do you want this? Do you want? And I'm like, you know what?
3: Yep.
8: If you want it, you have it. Because the memories, you can't get my mom and dad back. The memories will be in my heart. And yeah, would I like, you know, certain things, I'm like, oh, that reminds me, sure. But we also gave a lot of things to family and friends that helped out. And that's, craziest thing about this whole part, Doc, is it wasn't the siblings. I mean, we went through emotions, absolutely. And with my children, I only had two kids. They're the only grandchildren my parents had. And we actually, after my divorce, I lived with my parents during this process. And that was my kids' actually house then, right? The interesting thing is it wasn't really my brother or me or anybody else. It was actually my dad's rumors, family, that actually decided to spread rumors and things that they had no clue about. And that's what's sad, is because I thought we came from a big family and I thought we were all close. But for some reason, that's what came about, is certain gossip, which was not true in the least or any of it. And then when my mom was sick and passing and I quit my job to take care of her, there were some things that I've heard. And they weren't even, my mom's side's from a different state. So these are people that didn't even come around when my mom was, when I was taking care of her. And I would take her, but I'm not going to get into that because I don't want to spread more of that. I'm just saying this is some of the things that came out. It was family, supposedly, and certain people that started spreading some very hurtful non-truths.
3: Yeah, and what happened is that damages, you know, people who are not involved are not involved. People who are there are there. Let me ask you this. You and your brother, I bet you're still pretty close.
8: Yes.
3: And no regrets on what you did or needed to do or how you stepped up?
8: Well, no, because when I moved to Florida in 2019, and I had a year counseling to let me do that because my mom then was starting to physically and verbally.
3: So you went and actually got training on how to provide support for your parents, And then the second thing you said was that your parents had all their documents and things in order. Sounds like your dad was an organized person.
8: Correct.
3: So he got everything put together in an orderly fashion. I mean, this is a word to the wise. I mean, and like Paula said, not everybody can move in and take care of parents. And I understand your lots of different demands, but there's some principles we're hearing today. Good counsel, reality. Every situation is going to be different, but understanding that you're not going to be immune, your family, from some of this stuff, unless you really have an attitude to say, we're going to trust the Lord in the process. That's a key. By the way, we're going to continue this show. We'll talk about this or any other questions you have, how to be intentional in your life, maybe in your marriage, your family. You're welcome to give me a call at 888-888-1717. 888-888-1717 to be a part of the show today, or actually to be a show we're going to record, which will air next week on Monday. Again, you can call 888-888-1717. We've got some more calls we'll get to on this topic then, or any topic you'd like to share with us. Again, 888-888-1717.
9: Me and my husband, we work together. We own our own business, and we're very busy. And every once in a while, he'll find a song that reminds him of us and our marriage, and he'll, out of the blue, just come into the bathroom and say, come listen to the song. It reminds me of me and you. And I'll go in there, and I'll listen to the words, and we will dance around a little bit, just completely out of the blue, very, very spontaneous. And that makes me feel very special and very loved. Also, he will plan surprises and take me on trips. He'll just tell me to pack up a few items. If it's, you know, a place that's going to be cold, he'll tell me to pack a jacket, or if we're going to be outdoors, shorts, sunscreen, and we'll just pack and we'll jump in the car and we'll drive. And he's taken me on things like train rides, hot air balloons, and sometimes just the excitement and the anticipation of a surprise of not knowing what I'm going to get at the end, spending time with him alone and just celebrating our marriage. That makes me feel very loved.
3: Wow, listen, that's great. I don't know if my wife would like the hot air balloon, but she would like the surprise. So, Donna, if you're listening, I'll take you to Phoenix on Friday. But you don't need a coat. I promise you no coat will be necessary. All right. I'll tell you what, we've got to wrap up the show, but our whole team's just going to stay here for the next half hour, and we're going to record the show that'll air on Monday. And the way you can be a part of it is to give us a call now. It doesn't have to be on this topic. Maybe you have something you want to talk about. In terms of how do we make an intentional decision? How do we experience life the way God intended? I'd love to give you some feedback and be a part of that journey with you. Our ministry is to help you know Jesus Christ.

0: I'm Cece on Family Life Radio. I mean, we're just diagnosing one another on the show today. Earlier this hour, we talked about if you're a person who chooses a window seat when you fly, you like your own space, are independent, and enjoy being in control. That's so me. My husband is an aisle seat guy. Aisle seat fans are seen as more social and accommodating. Oh yeah, my husband has never met a stranger in his entire life. Everybody's a friend by the end of the flight. Aisle seat people like having the freedom to move around, stretch their legs, or make a quick trip to the bathroom without climbing over two strangers. Some strategy there. They're a little more likely to be restless during the flight. So, who are you? Aisle seat girl or window seat guy? Says a lot about who you are.
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0: 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Now, Courtney, you believe there are essentials that we should be keeping in our car at all time. What are those exactly?
1: Things you should always keep in your car: a sweater, a book, a bathing suit, tennis shoes, hand sanitizer, chapstick, reusable grocery bags.
0: Oh, girl, I wish I had followed this advice yesterday. We were at a lake doing senior pictures for my daughter at night. It was super late. And I thought, if I had a bathing suit in my car, I would literally jump in this lake right now. So, yeah. Okay. Thanks for the advice.
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0: I totally missed a huge plank in my own eye. It was right there. Didn't even see it. Looking for the speck in someone else's eye. That's a Bible verse about sin, like looking at your own life. This wasn't a sin issue, but nonetheless, I'm driving around with my 17-year-old daughter this week, and she proudly announces that she found some great photos to archive. I looked at her, I said, archive? And she goes, yeah, where you save something in a folder for later. I said, don't you mean archive? She's like, archive. I was like, no, the way that you pronounce that word is archive, not archive. Well, I was helping someone design their office. I was in the design meeting yesterday, and I proudly present what we're gonna design the whole gallery wall around, and it's a vintage pendant. And I was like, yeah, this pendant, da da da da. And the guy's like a big necklace? I said, no, a vintage pendant. He goes, do you mean pennant? Like the upside down triangle flag? I said, yeah, I do actually mean pennant, not pendant. I mean, nothing humbles us more than parenting teenagers. If you've ever corrected someone and then immediately done the exact same thing in a different way, welcome to the club. We have saved you a seat right under the vintage pennant.
1: 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A hurricane makes landfall. A tornado tears through a neighborhood. Floodwaters rise. And in a moment, everything changes. 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

0: 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My name is Cece, and every day I share a mom tip, making your life a little bit easier, using something in a new, fresh, unique way that you haven't thought of before. This happens around 12:15 Pacific Standard Time. Do the math for Eastern Standard Time a couple hours later. I heard a tip that I shared about the best frozen French fries, which I've never had frozen French fries that have tasted good when making them at home. But the tip was to add a thin layer of beef tallow on the bottom of a baking sheet and then cook the frozen French fries. So I tried it last night. Best frozen French fries I've ever had. At home, the beef tallow. Turns out, like, that's the product McDonald's used to fry their fries in. Made them so delicious. They've now changed to, you know, horrible seed oils or whatever. But try the beef tallow trick. It was so good. I texted my sister's group chat. I'm like, gotta try it. My one sister was like, where do you get beef tallow? I find mine at Costco. I don't know.
1: You spend too much time online. Many of us do. Boy, it's almost addictive, isn't it? Hi, I'm Dr. Randy Carlson with an Intentional Living Minute. Proverbs 10 says, wise people store up knowledge. And I'm amazed here in our 21st century how much, quote, knowledge there's available and what people find important to remember. If you ever turn on a TV show and hear one of these trivia games, what people put into their minds is amazing to me. It's like we're on overload today with information. So can I challenge you when it comes to online activity to focus on what will make your life better, make your relationships better, bring you closer to God and to other people. As far as knowledge is concerned, memorize scripture. Do you realize if you memorized one verse a day for the entire year, that would be Ephesians, Philippians, and Colossians? That's intentional living.
2: For more insight and encouragement, go to theintentionallife.com.
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4: 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It's just always better, and it leads to so much more joy.
3: Failure isn't the end. God doesn't cancel people. Instead, He restores them. His grace is bigger than your biggest mistake, and you can begin again. Just turn to God. 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

0: I'm Cece on Family Life Radio, and you can borrow this if you want. I literally said to someone out loud last week, sorry, it's my very first day on Earth. What did I do? First of all, I'm losing my mind. Was traveling, and I check a bag, and then I check a carry-on, and if I have to travel with some equipment, then I make sure that I put it in my carry-on because I don't manhandle it. I handle it with kid gloves. So I'm checking in my bag and the guy goes, well, what are you going to do with this bag? I'm like, carry it on. He goes, it's way too big for a carry-on. I got confused and I packed like a way too big of a suitcase. So I had to pay to, you know, the extra fee or whatever. I was so mad at myself. Then we're in TSA. They pull aside my suitcase and they're like, whose is this? And I sheepishly raise my hand. And another guy looks at me and goes, that's my suitcase. And I'm like, I'm sorry. It's my very first day on Earth. Did I forget that I just had to send the other two large suitcases in the belly of the plane? What is wrong with you? Yeah, it's fine. Just admit it. Just put it out there. Everybody will give you a little more grace. You make mistakes. Sorry, it's my first day on Earth.
1: You know, John, logic smart people can either blow up a chem lab or they can prevent the chem lab from being blown up. 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

0: There you go. Family Life Radio. Hello. My name is Sam. Relationship advice. What would you tell a young couple who just got married this summer?
1: One of the things that have really helped mine and my husband's marriage be so peaceful and good is that we always treat each other the way that we would treat our best friend first and as a spouse second. People treat their best friends better than they treat their spouses. I think they take for granted a lot of things in their spouse that they wouldn't take for granted in a friend.
0: So we got to come up with it. That's right.
1: Yes. You end up having a lot more respect for them and, you know, who they are and where they're coming from. And that's just really helped us out a lot.
0: It is. I love that. And I think, you know, that's the advice that when our daughter is 14, Zoe, and she's starting to talk about boys and she wants to get married someday. And we're already trying to plant the seeds in her head. You are made for a guy who loves God and you're made for a guy who loves you. And the way you find that out is by spending time as a friend. Friendship first. Our daughter is someone who would text someone on the school bus and go, do you want to get married? So we've got our work cut out for us.
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3: Wow. 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

0: 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My name is Sam.
1: A new study has come out. It says that when you argue with someone you love, one of the ways to make it so it doesn't stick around for the next couple of days or even hours is a hug after the argument. They said holding hands, kind of the same effect.
0: And it's the last thing you feel like doing after you've argued with your person. It's kind of important too for me not to hug too fast too, because then it'll irritate him if he's got more things to say. So just wait till it's all said. And then I nod like, wow, that was deep. I got that. And then I give him a hug. And then I feel better. Then he feels better. Then we go get some ice cream.
2: 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As Colton Dixon sings about, the

0: God is able to do exceedingly abundantly more than all we ask or imagine. That's what the Bible says. So if you need Him to step in, go ahead and ask. God does miracles. 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

0: 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My name is Sam. We heard from a couple young couples who got married this summer, just reaching out and going, what's marriage advice from people who've been there? If you've been in relationship for a long time, what's your wisdom?
1: Remember your commitment before man and God. Because, you know, sometimes we as we're married for a certain amount of time, sometimes we start having those thoughts like, oh, I feel like I don't love this person, or I feel like, you know, I don't love him or her. But if we remember that we committed to this relationship, we were committed to this financial obligation, we committed to these kids, sometimes it seems like it's a little bit easier.
0: Yeah, you just say, I made this choice, I choose it, and I choose to enjoy it. Our advice, my husband and Carlos and I have been married 21 years. This is our anniversary week. And our advice to young couples is usually there's going to be a time in your marriage where you feel like, I married the wrong person, or I don't want to be in this, I don't want to do it. And our advice to you, if you can do it, if it's safe for you, stay. Just stay. Stay through the uncomfortable. Trust God to change you. Trust God to change the other person. And you get the big reward on the other side. Just stay. That's my advice.
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4: 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So I just pray God uses me in the same way that He used her in my life.
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0: 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What are you praying for? Praying for my friends who are going through cancer right now. Praying for my husband, that just right job to come. Praying for our daughter. Praying for my family who's not saved yet. Praying for you. My name is Sam. What are you praying for?
1: Do you hear from God? Do you hear from God often enough? Like, aren't there times where you go, I just want to hear from you today, right now, and it doesn't always work like that. It's like your GPS. When you're driving in a place where you're not familiar and it's your very first time going there, you want to hear your GPS a lot of times telling you, you're doing this right. Keep going. I know it feels weird, but keep going. And it's the same with God, because we sort of want that and we don't always get it. Like, sometimes all you get is the voice right before you're supposed to make the change going, okay, take the next turn. And God's on time. I mean, he's not going to let us pass the turn and then say, make the turn. He's going to tell us. We just have to be sure that he's going to tell us. And that allows you to keep going forward.
0: What are you praying for? If you need prayer, 888-888-9976. 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
2: 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A hurricane makes landfall. 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

0: Family Life Radio. It's Sam here. Anniversary week for Carlos and for me. 21 years. God is good. That's what I have to say. I love being married to this man, not because he's perfect, but because we get to do life together. And it is just messy and fun and sometimes maddening and sometimes delightful. If you're in a relationship with someone and it's been a while, will you share the secret to the joy that you have or just what you've learned from doing it? 888-888-9976. For us, here are the things we've learned. Of course, God, all in the middle of all of it. Stretching, laughing is a priority, not eating too much food. We didn't have that right when we first got married. We just were so happy we ate tons of food. Because at first we thought joy came from a steak and a baked potato. Now we found out it's just life. It's joy. In his presence, there is fullness of joy. It doesn't always involve a baked potato, although it could. I think it always involves choosing to love your person, choosing to experience joy in the moment, not waiting for it to be perfect. And when things happen that you think aren't ideal, just laughing and going, oh, it's about to get good. It's about to get good.
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0: Family Life Radio. My name is Sam. It matters what you think about and what you speak. You know, we read it in the Bible that if you put your thoughts on things above, you end up living kind of that way. As you speak life into things, you end up having that experience in life. And so here's my question for you. And it's a simple one and a hard one at the same time. What are you thankful for?
1: I'm grateful for God's grace and through life and everything that we go through. I'm just thankful that he's still there for us and that he's, you know, so ready for us to come back to him and go through with what we've always gone through. Things have happened and I'm just ready to go back in. And the only reason why I can do that is because of his grace. No matter what you go through and things that happen in life that you cannot determine, it just happens because it's life. It's so awesome to know that God is still there. And I just encourage people just to keep going after God and the things that he has for you, and he's going to be so fruitful in your life and just be encouraged and restored from that.
2: I love it. It's weird how sometimes we'll ask God for forgiveness and then we won't accept the forgiveness that he's already given and just walk in that clean, hey, I'm a new creation, here I am.
1: Yeah,
2: you know, and just
1: yeah,
2: be
1: exactly.
2: That
3: you've probably stood in the card aisle searching for hours for that perfect card and not finding the right words.
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3: He prays that we'll have the strength to understand the breadth, length, height, and depth of God's love, a love that surpasses knowledge. Words don't do it justice, but when you experience that selfless, never giving up, perfect love, you know exactly what he means. 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